0: Here is Father Thomas Hopko of blessed memory with one of his wonderful maxims.
1: Be faithful in little things. Jesus said it. He who is faithful in little inherits much and is put over much. And those who are not faithful in little lose the little that they have. In St. Luke's Gospel, the Lord even said, lose the little they think that they have. Fidelity in small, ordinary things.

0: light-giving and awesome mysteries of Christ, let us worthily give thanks unto the Lord.
1: Lord, have mercy.
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seeing in human form him who created man with his hand. The Hebrew children recognized him as the Master and sought to please him with branches crying, "Hosanna!" But we bring you a song calling Jesus, true God, Jesus, Son of David, Jesus, most glorious King, Jesus, innocent Lamb, Jesus, most radiant Shepherd, Jesus, guardian of my infancy, Jesus, guide of my youth, Jesus, praise of my old age, Jesus, my stillness at your judgment, Jesus, my desire. Do not then be ashamed of me. Jesus, Son of God, have mercy on me.

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How many times have you found yourself contemplating one of my assertions or explanations about the Bible? Do you ever come away from the program feeling as though you had learned something new, attained an insight that will have serious ramifications for your approach to the Orthodox Christian life? 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And in that time, I have heard from countless listeners whose perspectives on the Bible have drastically changed after hearing something on my program, Search the Scriptures, and then later Search the Scriptures Live. It brings me so much joy and satisfaction to know that a weekly live show such as this one can actually affect minds and lives. Glory to God. That having been said, did you know that Search the Scriptures Live is not the result of my efforts alone? 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

How can a man ask for himself what he refuses to give to another? If he expects to receive any mercy in heaven, he should have mercy on earth. Human mercy has compassion on the miseries of the poor. Divine mercy grants forgiveness of sins. Remember, it was Christ who said, "I was hungry and you gave me nothing to eat." When the poor are starving, Christ hungers. Do not neglect to improve the unhappy conditions of the poor if you wish to ensure that your own sins be forgiven you. Show mercy then while you are on earth, and mercy will be shown you in heaven. 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

The Synoxies of the Holy and Glorious Prophet, Forerunner and Baptist John, January 7th. St. John the Baptist lived in the wilderness from his childhood. He was 6 months older than our Lord. When Jesus was 30, St. John left the wilderness and preached about the baptism of repentance, and actually baptized Jesus in the Jordan River. Imagine that! The servant baptizing the master, and the Spirit came down in the form of a dove. A voice was heard from heaven saying that this was indeed the beloved Son of God.

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1: Elizabeth has a problem. 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
0: For thine is the majesty, and thine is the kingdom, and the power.

St. Nicholas the Wonder Worker, Bishop of Myra of Lycia, December 6. St. Nicholas desired a quiet life of prayer, but this was not what God wanted for him. Instead of solitude, he was made the Bishop of Myra. He fed the hungry, provided for the poor, ministered to those in prison, and converted many people. Like St. Athanasios, he argued against Arius at the First Ecumenical Council, thus preserving the true teaching of the nature of Christ. Loved by all, he is the patron saint of travelers, especially those on the seas.

And in that day there shall be a root of Jesse, and he that shall arise to rule over the Gentiles. In him shall the Gentiles trust. Isaiah 11:10. It is the indestructible kingdom which he calls the throne of David, on which the Lord sat. It is the expectation of the Gentiles, and not of the smallest division of the world, for it is written, In that day there shall be a root of Jesse, which shall stand for an ensign of the people. To it shall the Gentiles seek. I have called you for a covenant of the people, for light of the Gentiles. Isaiah 42:6. And thus then God remained a priest, although he did not receive the scepter of Judah and the king of all the earth. So the blessing of Jacob was fulfilled, and in him shall all the nations of the earth be blessed, and all the nations shall call the Christ blessed. St. Basil the Great on Ancient Faith Radio.

Hi, I'm Father Andrew Stephen Damick, and with my co-host Father Stephen DeYoung, I'm one of the podfathers behind the Ancient Faith Radio live call-in program, The Lord of Spirits. Father Stephen and I have been blown away by the overwhelming success and popularity of our little show about angels, demons, saints, and yeah, giants too. Apparently, there's a real hunger out there for content that addresses the spiritual reality that permeates all of creation, in spite of the rampant materialism of modern society. 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Not only Lord of Spirits, but all of the live shows on AFR, Orthodoxy Live, Ancient Faith Today, Everyday Orthodox, Search the Scriptures, Live with the Lows, and Stewardship Calling, all of these owe their existence to the generosity of people like you. 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

coverest thyself with light as with a garment, who hast stretched out the heavens like a tent, who hast laid the beams of thy chambers on the waters, who makest the clouds thy chariot,

so that it should never be shaken, that it cover it with the deep as with a garment. The water stood above the mountains. At thy rebuke they fled. At the sound of thy thunder they took to flight. The mountains rose, the valley sank down to the place which thou didst appoint for them. Thou didst set a bound which they should not pass, so that they might not again cover the earth. Thou makest springs gush forth in the valleys. They flow between the hills. They give drink to every beast of the field. The wild asses quench their thirst. By them the birds of the air have their habitation. They sing among the branches. From thy lofty abode thou waterest the mountains. The earth is satisfied with the fruit of thy work. Thou dost cause the grass to grow for the cattle, and plants for man to cultivate, that he may bring forth food from the earth, and wine to gladden the heart of man, oil to make his face shine, and bread to strengthen man's heart. The trees of the Lord are watered abundantly, the cedars of Lebanon which he planted. In them the birds build their nests, the stork has her home in the fir trees. The high mountains are for the wild goats, the rocks are a refuge for the badgers. Thou hast made the moon to mark the seasons, the sun knows its time for setting. Thou makest darkness, and it is night when all the beasts of the forest creep forth. The young lions roar for their prey, seeking their food from God. When the sun rises, they get them away and lie down in their dens. Man goes forth to his work and

thou hidest thy face, they are dismayed. 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When thou sendest forth thy spirit, they are created, and thou renewest the face of the ground. May the glory of the Lord endure forever. May the Lord rejoice in his works, who looks on the earth and it trembles, who touches the mountains and they smoke. I will sing to the Lord as long as I live. I will sing praises to my God while I have being. May my meditation be pleasing to him, for I rejoice in the Lord. Let sinners be consumed from the earth, and let the wicked be no more. Bless the Lord, O my soul. 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Thou makest darkness, and it

Saint Fortini, the Samaritan Woman, February 26th. My saint was proclaimed equal to the apostles and was mentioned in the Gospels as the Samaritan woman by the well. Jesus told her all about her life, even though they had never met. She accepted him as her savior, changed her ways, and went out to preach about his wondrous words and deeds. Through her faith, she was able to convert Emperor Nero's daughter to Christianity. Eventually, her bold teachings landed her in prison, and her Christian life ended as it began. She was thrown into a well and died. I am proud to bear Saint Fortini's name.

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0: Here is Father Thomas Hopko of blessed memory with one of his wonderful maxims.
1: Be grateful. Be grateful in all things. Be cheerful. Act cheerful, even if you don't feel like it, especially in the presence of others. 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The Holy Fathers say, if you want to be known by God, seek not to be known by people.

0: Blessed is our God, always, now, and ever, and unto ages of ages.
1: Amen. Glory to thee, our God, glory to thee. O heavenly King, the Comforter, the Spirit of Truth, who art everywhere and fillest all things, Treasury of blessings and Giver of life, come and abide in us, cleanse us of every impurity, and save our souls, O good One. Holy God, Holy Mighty, Holy Immortal, have mercy on us. Holy God, Holy Mighty, Holy Immortal, have mercy on us. Holy God, Holy Mighty, Holy Immortal, have mercy on us. Glory to the Father, and to the Son, and to the Holy Spirit, both now and ever, and unto ages of ages. Amen. O most Holy Trinity, have mercy on us. O Lord, cleanse us from our sins. O Master, pardon our transgressions. O Holy One, visit and heal our infirmities for thy name's sake. Lord, have mercy, Lord, have mercy, Lord, have mercy. Glory to the Father, and to the Son, and to the Holy Spirit, both now and ever, and unto ages of ages. Amen. Our Father, who art in heaven, hallowed be thy name. Thy kingdom come, thy will be done on earth as it is in heaven. Give us this day our daily bread, and forgive us our debts as we forgive our debtors. And lead us not into temptation, but deliver us from the evil one.
0: For thine is the kingdom, and the power, and the glory of the Father, and of the Son, and of the Holy Spirit, now and ever, and unto ages of ages.
1: Amen. Lord, have mercy, Lord, have mercy, Lord, have mercy, Lord, have mercy, Lord, have mercy, Lord, have mercy, Lord, have mercy, Lord, have mercy, Lord, have mercy, Lord, have mercy, Lord, have mercy, Lord, have mercy. Glory to the Father, and to the Son, and to the Holy Spirit.
2: Now and ever, and unto ages of ages. Amen. Come, let us worship God our King. Come, let us worship and fall down before Christ our King and our God. Come, let us worship and fall down before Christ himself, our King and our God. Hear my prayer, O Lord, give ear to my supplications. In thy faithfulness answer me in thy righteousness. Enter not into judgment with thy servant, for no man living is righteous before thee. For the enemy has pursued me, he has crushed my life to the ground. He has made me sit in darkness like those long dead. Therefore my spirit faints within me, my heart within me is appalled. I remember the days of old, I meditate on all that thou hast done. I muse on what thy hands have wrought. I stretch out my hands to thee, my soul thirsts for thee like a parched land. Make haste to answer me, O Lord, my spirit fails. Hide not thy face from me, lest I be like those who go down to the pit. Let me hear in the morning of thy steadfast love, for in thee I put my trust. Teach me the way I should go, for to thee I lift up my soul. Deliver me, O Lord, from my enemies. I have fled to thee for refuge. Teach me to do thy will, for thou art my God. Let thy good spirit lead me on a level path. For thy name's sake, O Lord, preserve my life. In thy righteousness bring me out of trouble, and in thy steadfast love cut off my enemies and destroy all my adversaries, for I am thy servant. In thy faithfulness answer me in thy righteousness. Enter not into judgment with thy servant. In thy faithfulness answer me in thy righteousness. Enter not into judgment with thy servant.

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Love of money is the worship of idols, a daughter of unbelief, an excuse for infirmities, a foreboder of old age, a harbinger of drought, a herald of hunger. He who has conquered this passion has cut out care, but he who is bound by it never attains to pure prayer. Poverty is a resignation of cares, life without anxiety, an unencumbered traveler, alienation from sorrow, fidelity to the commandments. 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

0: Here is Father Thomas Hopko of blessed memory with one of his wonderful maxims.
1: Be faithful in little things. Jesus said it. He who is faithful in little inherits much and is put over much. And those who are not faithful in little lose the little that they have. In St. Luke's Gospel, the Lord even said, lose the little they think that they have. Fidelity in small, ordinary things.

There are good things, bad things, and things that are indifferent. Some of the things that are indifferent people consider to be good or bad, while in reality they are neither. I will give you an example to explain my meaning more clearly. Poverty is in general thought to be an evil. Not so. If someone who is poor practices watchfulness and wisdom, poverty itself can completely overcome evil. On the other hand, wealth is regarded as a good thing by most people. But that is not entirely true. It depends on how you use it. If wealth were a good thing in itself and on its own account, then everyone who possesses it ought to be good. Yet not all rich people are virtuous, only those who manage their money in a responsible way. Therefore, wealth is not a good thing in itself. It is only an instrument for doing good. So with regard to indifferent things, they are either good or bad, according to the use that is made of them. John Chrysostom on Ancient Faith Radio.

The epistle reading is taken from the Acts of the Apostles, chapter 9, verses 32 through 42. In those days, as Peter went here and there among them all, he came down also to the saints that lived at Lydda. There he found a man named Aeneas, who had been bedridden for 8 years and was paralyzed. And Peter said to him, "Aeneas, Jesus Christ heals you. Rise and make your bed." And immediately he rose, and all the residents of Lydda and Sharon saw him, and they turned to the Lord. Now there was at Joppa a disciple named Tabitha, which means Dorcas. She was full of good works and acts of charity. In those days she fell sick and died, and when they had washed her, they laid her in an upper room. Since Lydda was near Joppa, the disciples, hearing that Peter was there, sent two men to him, entreating him, "Please come to us without delay." So Peter rose and went with them. And when he had come, they took him to the upper room. All the widows stood beside him weeping and showing tunics and other garments which Dorcas made while she was with them. But Peter put them all outside and knelt down and prayed. Then turning to the body, he said, "Tabitha, rise." And she opened her eyes, and when she saw Peter, she sat up, and he gave her his hand and lifted her up. Then calling the saints and widows, he presented her alive, and it became known throughout all Joppa, and many believed in the Lord. The Gospel reading is from St. John, chapter 5, verses 1 through 15. At that time, Jesus went up to Jerusalem. Now there is in Jerusalem by the Sheep Gate a pool, in Hebrew called Bethesda, which has 5 porticos. In these lay a multitude of invalids, blind, lame, paralyzed, waiting for the moving of the water. For an angel of the Lord went down at certain seasons into the pool and troubled the water. Whoever stepped in first, after the troubling of the water, was healed of whatever disease he had. One man was there who had been ill for 38 years. When Jesus saw him and knew that he had been lying there a long time, he said to him, "Do you want to be healed?" The sick man answered him, "Sir, I have no man to put me into the pool when the water is troubled, and while I am going, another steps down before me." Jesus said to him, "Rise, take up your pallet and walk." And at once the man was healed, and he took up his pallet and walked. Now that day was the Sabbath. So the Jews said to the man who was cured, "It is the Sabbath. It is not lawful for you to carry your pallet." But he answered them, "The man who healed me said to me, 'Take up your pallet and walk.'" They asked him, "Who is the man who said to you, 'Take up your pallet and walk'?" Now the man who had been healed did not know who it was, for Jesus had withdrawn, as there was a crowd in the place. Afterward Jesus found him in the temple and said to him, "See, you are well. Sin no more, that nothing worse befall you." The man went away and told the Jews that it was Jesus who had healed him.

But a prosperous and peaceful life, health, salvation, visitation, and the furtherance of all good things, to our great Lord and Father Kirill, the most holy patriarch of Moscow and all Russia, our Lord the most reverend Hilarion, Metropolitan of Eastern America and New York, first hierarch of the Russian Orthodox Church outside of Russia, and our Lord the Right Reverend George, Bishop of Mayfield, this land, its authorities and armed forces, and the Orthodox people, both in the homeland and in the diaspora, the Archpriest John and the parishioners of the Cathedral.

You who bless those who worship you, Lord, you who sanctify those who put their trust in you, save your people and bless your inheritance. Preserve the people of your church, sanctify those who lovingly work for the beauty of your house. Glorify them in return by your divine power, and do not forsake us who place our hope in you. Grant peace to your world, to your churches, to your clergy, to our civil authorities, to the armed forces, and to all your people. For every good and perfect gift,

Glory to you, our God, and our hope, glory to you. May Christ, our true God, who is risen from the dead, through the intercession of his all-pure and all-blameless Holy Mother, by the power of the precious and life-giving cross, through the protection of the heavenly bodiless powers, through the supplication of the honorable, glorious prophet, forerunner, and Baptist John, of the holy, glorious, and all-praiseworthy apostles, of our holy fathers among the saints, the great hierarchs and ecumenical teachers, of our father among the saints, John Chrysostom, Archbishop of Constantinople, of the holy, glorious, and triumphant martyrs, of our venerable and God-bearing fathers, of the holy and righteous ancestors of the Lord Joachim and Anna, and of all the saints, have mercy upon us and save us, for he is a good and a loving and a merciful God.

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1: Journey back to the 6th century and join Saint Brendan on his 7-year seafaring adventure. Will sea monsters and erupting volcanoes keep him from reaching the promised land of saints? 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

0: Here is Father Thomas Hopko of blessed memory with one of his wonderful maxims.
1: Do not engage intrusive thoughts and feelings. When feelings come upon you and thoughts come upon you, don't engage them. If you accept them, they've got you and you will sin. So you got to cut them off right at the very start.

Think of actors. They wear masks. They dress up. One looks like a philosopher while not being one. Another seems to be a king but is no king. Another appears to be a doctor and has not the faintest idea how to cure the sick. Another pretends to be a slave despite being free. Still, another plays the part of a teacher, yet does not even know how to write. They do not appear as they are. They appear to be something else. The philosopher is a philosopher only because of his abundant but false wig. The soldier is a soldier just because he sports a military uniform. These disguises help to create an illusion, to hide the reality. The world is a theater too. The human condition, richness, poverty, power, subjection are merely the pretenses of actors. But when the day is done and the night falls, which, however, we ought to call day, it is night for sinners and day for the just, when the play is over, when we all find ourselves confronted with our own actions and not with our riches or dignity or the honors we have had or the power we have wielded, when we are asked to give an account for our lives and our works of virtue, ignoring both the feats of our opulence and the humility of our need, when we are asked, "Show me your deeds," then the disguises will fall and we shall see who is truly rich and who is truly poor. John Chrysostom on Ancient Faith Radio.

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1: Poised between East and West, between Orthodox and Catholic, Lithuania, the last of Europe's pagan nations, did not forget its ancient tales, such as that of the giantess Neringa, Egle, Queen of Serpents, and the Iron Wolf. Rather, they fulfilled and enriched them with legends like the Hill of Crosses and the miracle-working icon of Our Lady of the Gate of the Dawn. In The Wolf and the Cross, Father Andrew Stephen Damick and Deacon Seraphim Richard Rowland take a very personal pilgrimage into a land where history and legend have met and fused, where Orthodox Christians have lived as a minority for nearly seven centuries, their faith founded upon the blood of martyrs and the witness of dozens of saints. To find this book and others like it, you can go to store.ancientfaith.com. 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

0: Here is Father Thomas Hopko of blessed memory with one of his wonderful maxims.
1: Face reality. Don't live in fantasy. There's a Russian saying, God is everywhere except in imagination and fantasy. Face the realities of your life.

The Gospel of St. Mark highlights a moving scene in its account of Christ's final moments on the cross. As our Lord takes his last breath, the sky darkens and torrential rain pours out of the heavens. The curtain of the temple is torn from top to bottom, and those long dead come out of their graves. After witnessing these amazing happenings, the centurion standing guard beneath the cross utters these profound words, "Truly, this was the Son of God." The centurion's name was Longinus, and according to the holy tradition of the Church, this pagan soldier immediately became a convert to Christianity. It soon came to pass that he too would join the ranks of the holy martyrs and give his life for his newfound master. Pilate himself was responsible for ordering the execution of this traitor. In reflecting upon the life of the martyr Longinus, the old adage, "seeing is believing," immediately comes to mind. As a Roman soldier, it is highly unlikely that Longinus knew the teachings of the law and the prophets. What he did know, however, was what he witnessed. His senses did not lie. And while those who should have been able to see Christ for who he really was refused to do so, Longinus embedded within his heart the things he saw with his very own eyes, things that caused him to believe in the one true God. In the person of this pagan centurion, who stood at the foot of the cross only because it was his assignment, the words of our Lord came to pass. "I have come into this world that they which see not might see, and that they that see might be made blind." From the Orthodox Weekly Bulletin on Ancient Faith Radio.

Отишеко се от Духа Святый и Марии Деви.

Hi, I'm Dr. Jeannie Constantinou, host of the live call-in show, Search the Scriptures Live on Ancient Faith Radio. How many times have you found yourself contemplating one of my assertions or explanations about the Bible? 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That having been said, did you know that Search the Scriptures Live is not the result of my efforts alone? 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

May Christ, who is risen from the dead, trampling down death by death, and upon those in the tombs bestowing life, our true God, through the prayers of his most pure mother,

The Holy Great Martyr Catherine, November 25th. At the age of 18, Saint Catherine was martyred. This beautiful, regal, educated, and pure maiden could have had an easy life, but instead chose to be a Christian. As a sign of her being betrothed to Christ, she received a ring from him in a vision. Emperor Maxentius desired her for her beauty, but she recognized his idolatrous and evil ways and convincingly argued against him and his scholars, which unleashed his wrath upon her. Prison and torture on a wheel of thorns followed, yet she was able to convert many people. Saint Catherine was beheaded, and instead of blood, milk flowed forth from her body. She was crowned with the crown of martyrdom in the year 305.

The epistle reading is taken from the Acts of the Apostles, chapter 9, verses 32 through 42. In those days, as Peter went here and there among them all, he came down also to the saints that lived at Lydda. There he found a man named Aeneas, who had been bedridden for 8 years and was paralyzed. And Peter said to him, "Aeneas, Jesus Christ heals you. Rise and make your bed." And immediately he rose, and all the residents of Lydda and Sharon saw him, and they turned to the Lord. Now there was at Joppa a disciple named Tabitha, which means Dorcas. She was full of good works and acts of charity. In those days she fell sick and died, and when they had washed her, they laid her in an upper room. Since Lydda was near Joppa, the disciples, hearing that Peter was there, sent two men to him, entreating him, "Please come to us without delay." So Peter rose and went with them. And when he had come, they took him to the upper room. All the widows stood beside him weeping and showing tunics and other garments which Dorcas made while she was with them. But Peter put them all outside and knelt down and prayed. Then turning to the body, he said, "Tabitha, rise." And she opened her eyes, and when she saw Peter, she sat up, and he gave her his hand and lifted her up. Then calling the saints and widows, he presented her alive, and it became known throughout all Joppa, and many believed in the Lord. The Gospel reading is from St. John, chapter 5, verses 1 through 15. At that time Jesus went up to Jerusalem. Now there is in Jerusalem by the Sheep Gate a pool, in Hebrew called Bethesda, which has 5 porticos. In these lay a multitude of invalids, blind, lame, paralyzed, waiting for the moving of the water. For an angel of the Lord went down at certain seasons into the pool and troubled the water. Whoever stepped in first, after the troubling of the water, was healed of whatever disease he had. One man was there who had been ill for 38 years. When Jesus saw him and knew that he had been lying there a long time, he said to him, "Do you want to be healed?" The sick man answered him, "Sir, I have no man to put me into the pool when the water is troubled, and while I am going, another steps down before me." Jesus said to him, "Rise, take up your pallet and walk." And at once the man was healed, and he took up his pallet and walked. Now that day was the Sabbath. So the Jews said to the man who was cured, "It is the Sabbath. It is not lawful for you to carry your pallet." But he answered them, "The man who healed me said to me, 'Take up your pallet and walk.'" They asked him, "Who is the man who said to you, 'Take up your pallet and walk'?" Now the man who had been healed did not know who it was, for Jesus had withdrawn, as there was a crowd in the place. Afterward Jesus found him in the temple and said to him, "See, you are well. Sin no more, that nothing worse befall you." The man went away and told the Jews that it was Jesus who had healed him.

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1: 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From an explanation of the Creed to an exploration of the sacraments and the role of Holy Scripture and tradition, this slim volume contains everything the new convert needs to participate fully in the Church and to grow in faith as an Orthodox Christian. 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

0: A Year with Father Hopko.
1: Lord, make me an instrument of your peace. Where there is hatred, let me sow love. Where there is injury, pardon. Where there is doubt, faith. Where there is despair, hope. Where there is darkness, light. And where there is sadness, joy. Divine Master, grant that I may not so much seek to be consoled as to console, to be understood as to understand, to be loved as to love. For it is in giving that we receive, it is in pardoning that we are pardoned, and it is in dying that we are born to eternal life.
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2: Give rest, O Lord, to the souls of our brothers and sisters.

seeing in human form him who created man with his hand. The Hebrew children recognized him as the Master and sought to please him with branches, crying, "Hosanna!" But we bring you a song calling Jesus, true God, Jesus, Son of David, Jesus, most glorious King, Jesus, innocent Lamb, Jesus, most radiant Shepherd, Jesus, guardian of my infancy, Jesus, guide of my youth, Jesus, praise of my old age, Jesus, my stillness at your judgment, Jesus, my desire, do not then be ashamed of me. Jesus, Son of God, have mercy on me.

Hi, I'm Father Evan Armitas of the live call-in show Orthodoxy Live on Ancient Faith Radio. I've been hosting this program and answering questions about all things Orthodox for almost 10 years now. That's over 250 episodes of responses to the issues that plague and perplex you about the Church and Holy Scripture. Let's say that on average I answer 4 questions per show. This means that I have addressed over 1,000 of your inquiries in my time at the station. 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
1: Live a day and even a part of a day at a time. Don't be in the past and don't be in tomorrow. St. Benedict said, do what you're doing. Be present where you are. What does God want me to do right now? Not later tonight, not tomorrow morning, not yesterday, but right now.
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who blesses those who bless thee, and sanctifies those who put their trust in thee. Save thy people and bless thine inheritance. Preserve the fullness of thy church. Sanctify those who love the beauty of thy house. Glorify them and recompense by thy divine power, and forsake us not who hope on thee. Give peace to thy world, to thy churches, to the priests, to all civil authorities, to our armed forces, and to all thy people. For every good and perfect gift is from above, and comes down from thee, the Father of lights. And unto thee we ascribe glory, thanksgiving, and worship.

How can a man ask for himself what he refuses to give to another? If he expects to receive any mercy in heaven, he should have mercy on earth. Human mercy has compassion on the miseries of the poor. Divine mercy grants forgiveness of sins. Remember, it was Christ who said, "I was hungry and you gave me nothing to eat." When the poor are starving, Christ hungers. Do not neglect to improve the unhappy conditions of the poor if you wish to ensure that your own sins be forgiven you. Show mercy then while you are on earth, and mercy will be shown you in heaven. Saint Casarius on Ancient Faith Radio.

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The Synoxies of the Holy and Glorious Prophet, Forerunner and Baptist John, January 7th. St. John the Baptist lived in the wilderness from his childhood. He was 6 months older than our Lord. When Jesus was 30, St. John left the wilderness and preached about the baptism of repentance, and actually baptized Jesus in the Jordan River. Imagine that! The servant baptizing the master, and the Spirit came down in the form of a dove. A voice was heard from heaven saying that this was indeed the beloved Son of God.

And in that day there shall be a root of Jesse, and he that shall arise to rule over the Gentiles. In him shall the Gentiles trust. Isaiah 11:10. It is the indestructible kingdom which he calls the throne of David, on which the Lord sat. It is the expectation of the Gentiles, and not of the smallest division of the world, for it is written, In that day there shall be a root of Jesse, which shall stand for an ensign of the people. To it shall the Gentiles seek. I have called you for a covenant of the people, for light of the Gentiles. Isaiah 42:6. And thus then God remained a priest, although he did not receive the scepter of Judah and the king of all the earth. So the blessing of Jacob was fulfilled, and in him shall all the nations of the earth be blessed, and all the nations shall call the Christ blessed. St. Basil the Great on Ancient Faith Radio.

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1: As many of you may be aware, our program is really quite simple. 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
1: Read good books a little at a time. Don't gobble them up. Don't read through it to say I've read it. Slowly read a book. Sometime read the same book two or three times over again, trying to put into practice what it says.

He who follows the good impulse of his heart enriches above all else his own self. A radiant, healing force enters his soul, a joy and peace which cure all the ailments and ulcers of our soul. On the other hand, the man who hardens himself constricts his heart and lets in the cold, enmity, death. From the Diary of a Russian Priest on Ancient Faith Radio.

St. Nicholas the Wonder Worker, Bishop of Myra of Lycia, December 6th. St. Nicholas desired a quiet life of prayer, but this was not what God wanted for him. Instead of solitude, he was made the Bishop of Myra. He fed the hungry, provided for the poor, ministered to those in prison, and converted many people. Like St. Athanasios, he argued against Arius at the First Ecumenical Council, thus preserving the true teaching of the nature of Christ. Loved by all, he is the patron saint of travelers, especially those on the seas.

The epistle reading is taken from the Acts of the Apostles, chapter 9, verses 32 through 42. In those days, as Peter went here and there among them all, he came down also to the saints that lived at Lydda. There he found a man named Aeneas, who had been bedridden for 8 years and was paralyzed. And Peter said to him, "Aeneas, Jesus Christ heals you. Rise and make your bed." And immediately he rose, and all the residents of Lydda and Sharon saw him, and they turned to the Lord. Now there was at Joppa a disciple named Tabitha, which means Dorcas. She was full of good works and acts of charity. In those days she fell sick and died, and when they had washed her, they laid her in an upper room. Since Lydda was near Joppa, the disciples, hearing that Peter was there, sent two men to him, entreating him, "Please come to us without delay." So Peter rose and went with them. And when he had come, they took him to the upper room. All the widows stood beside him weeping and showing tunics and other garments which Dorcas made while she was with them. But Peter put them all outside and knelt down and prayed. Then turning to the body, he said, "Tabitha, rise." And she opened her eyes, and when she saw Peter, she sat up, and he gave her his hand and lifted her up. Then calling the saints and widows, he presented her alive, and it became known throughout all Joppa, and many believed in the Lord. The Gospel reading is from St. John, chapter 5, verses 1 through 15. At that time Jesus went up to Jerusalem. Now there is in Jerusalem by the Sheep Gate a pool, in Hebrew called Bethesda, which has 5 porticos. In these lay a multitude of invalids, blind, lame, paralyzed, waiting for the moving of the water. For an angel of the Lord went down at certain seasons into the pool and troubled the water. Whoever stepped in first, after the troubling of the water, was healed of whatever disease he had. One man was there who had been ill for 38 years. When Jesus saw him and knew that he had been lying there a long time, he said to him, "Do you want to be healed?" The sick man answered him, "Sir, I have no man to put me into the pool when the water is troubled, and while I am going, another steps down before me." Jesus said to him, "Rise, take up your pallet and walk." And at once the man was healed, and he took up his pallet and walked. Now that day was the Sabbath. So the Jews said to the man who was cured, "It is the Sabbath. It is not lawful for you to carry your pallet." But he answered them, "The man who healed me said to me, 'Take up your pallet and walk.'" They asked him, "Who is the man who said to you, 'Take up your pallet and walk'?" Now the man who had been healed did not know who it was, for Jesus had withdrawn, as there was a crowd in the place. Afterward Jesus found him in the temple and said to him, "See, you are well. Sin no more, that nothing worse befall you." The man went away and told the Jews that it was Jesus who had healed him.

coverest thyself with light as with a garment, who hast stretched out the heavens like a tent, who hast laid the beams of thy chambers on the waters, who makest the clouds thy chariot, who ridest on the wheels.

so that it should never be shaken, that it cover it with a deep as with a garment. The water stood above the mountains. At thy rebuke they fled. At the sound of thy thunder they took to flight. The mountains rose, the valley sank down to the place which thou didst appoint for them. Thou didst set a bound which they should not pass, so that they might not again cover the earth. Thou makest springs gush forth in the valleys. They flow between the hills. They give drink to every beast of the field. The wild asses quench their thirst. By them the birds of the air have their habitation. They sing among the branches. From thy lofty abode thou waterest the mountains. The earth is satisfied with the fruit of thy work. Thou dost cause the grass to grow for the cattle, and plants for man to cultivate, that he may bring forth food from the earth, and wine to gladden the heart of man, oil to make his face shine, and bread to strengthen man's heart. The trees of the Lord are watered abundantly, the cedars of Lebanon which he planted. In them the birds build their nests, the stork has her home in the fir trees. The high mountains are for the wild goats, the rocks are a refuge for the badgers. Thou hast made the moon to mark the seasons, the sun knows its time for setting. Thou makest darkness, and it is night when all the beasts of the forest creep forth. The young lions roar for their prey, seeking their food from God. When the sun rises, they get them away and lie down in their dens. Man goes forth to his work and to

hidest thy face, they are dismayed. 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When thou settest forth thy spirit, they are created, and thou renewest the face of the ground. May the glory of the Lord endure forever. May the Lord rejoice in his works, who looks on the earth and it trembles, who touches the mountains and they smoke. I will sing to the Lord as long as I live. I will sing praises to my God while I have being. May my meditation be pleasing to him, for I rejoice in the Lord. Let sinners be consumed from the earth, and let the wicked be no more. Bless the Lord, O my soul. The sun knows its time for setting. Thou makest darkness and

I beseech thee, O true light, begotten of the blessed Father, image of his hypostasis, who sittest at the right hand of his magnificence, O Christ, the praise and joy of those who love thee, thou art my life, my light, and my gladness. Despise me not, who am worthless, cast me, who am vile, not away, for the enemy will be exceedingly pleased if I am plunged into despair because of the fog of error which surrounds me. He will rejoice only when he sees that despair is beginning to make me his captive. Rather do thou, according to thine ardent love, shame his hopes, snatch me from his teeth, deliver me from his crafty schemes, from all that he contrives against me, for greatly does he arm himself to do battle with me. Grant me, O Lord, enlightenment to recognize the wiles of my adversary, the hater of all good, for he places in my path countless multitudes of seductions and pitfalls, both profits and losses, the comforts of this age and carnal pleasure, the length of the present life, timidity and ascetic labors, slothfulness in prayer, sleep and rest for the body during the singing of psalms. Inasmuch as the enemy strives for my ruin, so do I, who am miserable, surrender myself to recklessness and apathy. The more snares he sets out for me, the more careless I become. Be wary, O my soul. Watch over thy conscience. Pay no attention to the falls of others, but be instead more attentive to thine own falls. Hasten, forestall thy ruin, and be reconciled to Christ, crucified in the flesh for thy sake. If we have condemned ourselves, we will not be condemned then at the great and eternal judgment. Be kind to me, O Lord, according to thy compassion, and save me according to thy singular goodness, through the prayers of our all-pure Lady, the Mother of God, and of all the saints. From the works of our Holy Father Ephrem the Syrian in a spiritual psalter on Ancient Faith Radio.

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